0: Didn't she assault her former husband with scalding mashed potatoes? And I hate to say this because I don't like to attack people for their looks, because generally your God gives you what you're given and what you work with what you got. She was married. That woman, I look at that and I'm like, some idiot married her? A woman who's ugly? And not only is she ugly on the outside, but she's ugly on the inside, and that's so much worse. Just like Rosie O'Donnell, okay? Sorry, Rosie. We should strip your citizenship, make you stay in Ireland. All those dirtbags who left the country are now working their way back. It's funny. They're like, well, we're working our way back. We left because of Trump. Because he's going to kill gays. No, he's not. He hasn't done anything remotely close to that. He hates trans people. No, he doesn't. He doesn't do any of that. He just wants common sense to stop allowing trans males to go in and dominate women's sports, take away opportunities from women. The claim, once again, the Democrats, Republican war on women. The only party conducting a war on women is the Democrats, by taking away women's opportunities, by allowing biological men to participate in their sports, and allowing illegal immigrants and American citizens, criminals, to rape, torture, murder, and kill women. And the Democrats won't allow the illegal aliens to get away with it, because we just need them. We need them because we're losing people in California. They're the only ones that have Did she say they're the only ones? Listen, I want to listen to this once again. This is such a pleasant response by, once again, Governor candidate Katie Porter at the debate last Tuesday, talking about growth driven by illegal aliens.
1: It's the job of the California governor to protect every single Californian.
0: What about Californians that are born here in America? What about them? You don't seem to say the same thing about them.
1: The sanctuary state policy is designed to make sure that our state resources, the taxpayer dollars, the public servants that we have, are focusing on doing their jobs, which is not cooperating with the federal immigration authorities.
0: Wait a minute, so you don't want to cooperate with federal immigration authorities? You don't believe federal law exists? Well, then why do you even have a state line? We should just erase those state lines and make you part of all these surrounding states, because you don't care about the United States government wall. You don't care about a border to our country. You just want to open it to the entire world, right?
1: These are Californians. They contribute to our economy. They pay taxes, and they're one of the only ways that our state has been growing in recent years.
0: One of the only ways your state is growing. I wonder why people are leaving that dirtbag state. I don't know. Maybe you can come to Texas and then vote for James Tallarico, because, well, he'll tell you,
2: God is non-binary.
0: That guy. Don't California or Texas, please. We learned that more people have moved to Texas from these dirtbag states than anywhere else because of our opportunities. And then I hate it when people like Joe Rogan moved here, moved to Austin, and then he comes here and he wants to vote for, like, James Tallarico. Thanks. Hey, Joe, listen, I know you're great on mixed martial arts. Your announcing is fantastic. I really enjoy your podcast as well, but you're a polidiot. You come here and then vote for the same policies that ruined the state that you lived in, that you fled from, to come here to elect people that will try to govern our state that way. Maybe it's probably a bad idea. So the Democrats' violent rhetoric still exists. They haven't toned it down. In fact, if anything, they're toning it up. Mark Hamill famously played Luke Skywalker in Star Wars, has now posted a photo depicting a dead Donald Trump just days after they tried to assassinate him for at least the third time. And Barack Obama's doing videos with him on the May the 4th be with you, on the opening of the Obama Presidential Center in Chicago, his library, his presidential center. Looks weird. I think you have to show an ID to get in there, by the way. I think. I don't know. Democrats hate IDs. It's racist. How are married women and black people going to get in and see it? All right, let's take a break. You're listening to Chris X Radio. We'll come back, take your calls. You guys want to weigh in? I'm not thrilled with Californians moving to Texas. I want to build a big, beautiful wall around Texas. We've got enough of you people from California and New York now. We're done. You guys come over here and vote for clowns like James Tallawacko or Tallafrico, which is pretty solid. James Tallafrico. I can't believe Trump hasn't tweeted that out yet. It's only a matter of time, I guess.

0: All right, what do you guys want to talk about? It is our Friday show on Thursday. 281-558-KSEV. Don't you go anywhere. We'll be right back.
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0: It's actually Hocus Pocus by Focus, but it's Gary Hoey's version. And that dude's good. And one of our listeners have told me that the guy still tours and still plays, and he knows him, I guess. So that's pretty cool. I like that. One of those, I think it was late 80s or 90s when he came out as one of those shredders. He's an amazing guitar player. He's a good one. It's kind of like Joe Satriani. Not quite to the level that Satriani is, but I imagine he can play pretty much like Satriani, which is awesome. Anyway, all right, welcome back to Chris X Radio. It is our Friday show on Thursday. We'll talk about whatever is on your mind. What do you guys want to talk about? 281-558-KSEV, 281-558-5738. And if you don't have anything to talk about, boy, I got plenty. So I mentioned this in the last segment. So Mark Hamill has posted this photo depicting a dead Donald Trump just days after an assassination attempt. Let me ask you this. Do you think if he had posted a picture of a dead Barack Obama, do you think he'd have gotten a visit by the Secret Service? But he didn't, because he showed up with Barack Obama in a video celebrating May the 4th as the opening of the Obama Presidential Center in Chicago. Has Obama came out and condemned him posting a dead Donald Trump? The actor from Star Wars captioned the photo, "If only," said the president should be held accountable for his unprecedented corruption. They keep calling him corrupt. They haven't been able to find any corruption. They haven't been able to prove any corruption. They haven't literally done anything, even though we found tons of evidence of their corruption, the Democrats. He doesn't have a problem with that. They just want to keep accusing Donald Trump of everything the Democrats are doing. The photo depicted, you know, President Trump as being deceased with a caption that read, "If only." This is right after the attempt at the White House Correspondents Association dinner, where a man tried to go with a run-through and was going to claim he was going to kill the president and the president's, you know, top advisor's administration. He posted, quote, "He should live long enough to witness his inevitable, devastating loss in the midterms, be held accountable for his unprecedented corruption, impeached, convicted, and humiliated for his countless crimes. Long enough to realize he'll be disgraced in the history books forevermore." Well, Mark Hamill wrote it, so it's got to be true, right? So can you list some of those things, Mark Hamill? Have you been able to list it? No. You just make these allegations. It's not there. Mark Hamill just appeared in a video with former President Barack Obama to mark Star Wars Day, May the 4th, as well as the opening of the Obama Presidential Center in Chicago. And by the way, have you seen that thing? You know, the joke was it was the abomination for the 8 years that guy ruled the country. And he ruled the country. I look back at it compared to nowadays, the way Democrats are, it's even worse. But this thing is bizarre looking. It looks like something out of a sci-fi movie that the aliens would have dropped on us somewhere, like a weird alien ship they just dropped. It's this weird anything. All right, so, quote, "Barack Hussein Obama just appeared in a video with this deranged lunatic 3 days ago. Now the same person is calling for President Trump to die. Why won't Obama and the Democrats condemn this disgusting call to violence?" White House spokesman Davis Engel told Fox News Digital. Hamill did not immediately respond to Fox News Digital's request for comment. Remember when the Democrats didn't just openly call for the death of a president? And anytime something happened, people, the Democrats were, "Words are violence." You guys remember that? This is the same party, right? These are the same dudes that tell us that words are violence, and you can't say that. But then again, they wish death upon president openly. Wouldn't that be violence? Oh, wait. Oh, they don't even follow their same rules and their same logic and their same rhetoric. They haven't toned it down at all. If anything, they tone it up every time there's an assassination attempt. Anyway, back to Obama's presidential center. Remember when they did his portrait in the White House, and it was him with all surrounded by all these weird leaves? It was such a weird portrait. Why did Obama do that? And why? And they look like weed leaves. I guess he maybe still smokes dope. Who knows? He had a penchant for that back when he was in college, when he was fascinated by the Marxist professors. That was back when he was Barry Sotero, before he changed his name to Barack Obama. That was back when he was doing all kinds of drugs and having gay sex with men. Which I don't. I guess if he's having sex with men, it would be gay. There have been allegations. I think, was it AOC in the last week or so said, I think we've already had the first gay president. I wonder who she was referring to. I don't know. I mean, I'm just asking. She may have had a few wine glasses and was doing one of her live Insta things. Instagram. I'm not as familiar on Instagram as I am on really Twitter or Facebook. I like, you know what's funny is I loved when Facebook first came out, or I guess we could, people who weren't at Harvard or whatever were able to get into Facebook, and you could just keep in touch with old friends from high school and college and people that you really didn't want to spend any time with, but it's good to see how they're doing since school. And then it became just this, they instituted algorithms, and then they got everybody fighting over politics, and then that's all it became. Then everybody got upset, and everybody gets mad and screams, why are you always posting politics? And then they post something politically, and they just, it's... And we're in the 24-hour news cycle. And now there's a, oh my God, there's a hantavirus cruise that I think three people have died on, which is terrible. But there's a cruise ship that has hantavirus on it, and people are stuck on it, I guess. Is hantavirus here in the U.S.? Yes. It's a rat-borne illness that comes from their, I guess, their feces or whatever. So you got to be careful. There are things that are out there that you can get. People don't understand wildlife, don't understand clowns like Bill Maher. I'll be the voice of the animals. He said that to Jack Hanna. And Jack Hanna was like, you know what the problem is? Guys like you. You're going to be the voice for animals. You've never held an alligator. You've never held a crocodile. You've never held any sort of animal. But you're going to be the voice because you don't understand them at all just because you think you do. But he could not have called him out. And now Bill Maher's not liberal enough for the Democrat Party. They got to where they hate him because he calls them to their face to things that shows they're just stupid. They're ridiculous. Anyway, all right, we're over. Let's take a break. We've got two segments remaining. If you want to join us here on our Friday show on Thursday, where we bring you this gift beyond price that is almost free. Oh, man. I may have taken that line from some song. I wonder what song that line could come from. If only there was some way to know that answer. All right, you're listening to Chris X Radio. Don't go away. Don't go anywhere. We'll be right back. 281-558-KSEV.
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0: of adopting that saying. There's always three sides to every story. There's your side, my side, and then there's the truth, which usually falls somewhere in between, which at no point ever lands on Democrats at this point anymore. So there you go. Hey, by the way, I want to mention early voting kicks off here in a couple of weeks, or really less than 2 weeks. Election Day is May 26th for the Republican primary runoff or the Democrat primary runoff, if you're a Democrat who happens to be listening. Why any Democrats would listen to this program, I have no idea. I can only imagine them hating it, because I'm constantly pointing out what they do and what they say, and they hate the truth. It's funny. It's weird. But they love illegal aliens, and we can't figure out why. They've gone so far to make sure people don't have to prove they're American citizens to vote in elections. They bend over backwards to provide illegal aliens with taxpayer-subsidized health care. They want to give them things. They treat them differently, hold them to a different standard than American citizens. It's very weird. I don't understand. Well, I kind of do. But it's still very strange behavior. Well, there's one illegal alien that they don't have to worry about anymore. I talked about this in the first segment of the show today. Oh, by the way, it is our Friday show on Thursday. If you want to join us, 281-558-KSEV, 281-558-5738. We got this segment, one more remaining. Then we'll wrap things up, turn it over to the Craig Collins program coming up here at 6 p.m., so stick around for that. But security video from Garland, Texas, showed an illegal alien from Mexico being shot and killed by a Texas father as the illegal alien tried to carjack him, and he had his family of eight with him in the vehicle, including a baby. Police have confirmed to Fox News. The Garland Police Department said at about 3:30 p.m. on Sunday, officers responded to a crash involving a car that hit two other vehicles. Officials said the driver of that car was identified as Jose Ramirez, 30 years old. He parked at a nearby gas station and was unsuccessfully attempting to take vehicles by force. He was running around trying to get in vehicles, and he couldn't get into them. So then he ran across the street to a convenience store parking lot where he attempted to carjack this father with his family in his car. The surveillance video obtained by affiliate Fox 4 in Dallas showed Ramirez pulling the father out of the vehicle's driver's side of the car and forcefully trying to get inside. A small child was seen running from the back seat as the family scrambled to escape the vehicle. Ramirez was then seen closing the door and sitting inside the driver's side as the father opened fire from the passenger side. You can see that in the video. Ramirez was taken to a hospital where he was pronounced dead. No other injuries were reported. That father deported that criminal illegal alien straight to hell. I'm thinking if there's a heaven and there's a hell, and if good people go to heaven where the angels fly, the bad people go to hell and end up in a lake of fire and fry. In Texas, we have a right to defend our property and our family. This was a black family, by the way. And an illegal alien identified as Jose Ramirez, who learned the hard way that in Texas, you have a right to defend your property and your families. The lamestream media kept trying to report this as an unarmed man. They leave out the fact he's an illegal immigrant, say he's unarmed, maybe he was. A father didn't know. All that father knew was that some dude grabbed him and pulled him out of his vehicle, and some a-hole was trying to take off in his vehicle with his family in the car. I don't know if you followed what happens in society, but you never want to allow a stranger to take you or any of your loved ones anywhere, whether they carjack your vehicle or not. It's a bad idea. Even Dan Bongino, I don't know if you saw this, he changed his opinion on the death penalty because of this dirtbag who murdered this six-year-old girl that he picked up, and it was captured on video, and then it was also the audio of him murdering the child in the back of the van. This poor little girl. I've always been a proponent for the death penalty because I've learned there is no other case in the history of mankind with a 0% recidivism rate other than the death penalty. Not one criminal who has been put to death has ever gone on to successfully commit another crime. But many, many criminals have gone on, had their death penalty repealed, and they've gone on to kill more people. Well, Dan Bongino saw this. it disturbed him so badly, he reversed his opinion on the death penalty and now agrees with it. Because that is the only solution for this monster. If you will take a six-year-old child for no reason under the sun and murder that child in the back of a vehicle, and you're in a grown man, there's... I can't think of any more appropriate punishment, except for what this father did. Unfortunately, the little six-year-old girl's father wasn't there to save his daughter. This guy saved his family. I don't know if this illegal alien was going to take him out to get ice cream, maybe go get some hamburgers and some ice cream and have a drink and have some fun. That's probably what he wanted to do with the family, right? I mean, after crashing another car into two vehicles and then parking and running off and trying to get into another vehicle, I mean, clearly he runs across the street, tries to take this father's car with his family in it. Clearly he had good intentions. There are Democrats that will line up and try to take away that father's ability to protect himself and his family. Fortunately, we live in the state of Texas, where the governor, Governor Abbott, made it not only legal to get a permit to carry a firearm, he made it legal for citizens without felonies to be able to carry firearms openly in public on your side. You can carry them on your side. You don't have to have a license. And you have the ability in Texas to protect your vehicle and protect your family. And this man up there near Dallas just did exactly that. He deported that criminal illegal alien straight to hell. That criminal illegal alien could have survived this incident by simply not trying to rob a man of his vehicle with his family inside of it. This is as simple as it gets. This is as instinctual as it gets. It doesn't get any more clearer that you don't go try to steal from a man and potentially put his family at harm. Yet Democrats will line up to defend not only American-born criminals, but illegal alien criminals. Why? They have a vested interest in it. And it's terrible. And it's tragic that poor Jose Ramirez died. It is tragic that he crashed into two other vehicles, tried to steal a car, and then determined that he wanted to go steal this man's car with his family in it. That cannot be ignored. The media tried to downplay it. The lamestream media, the garbage media, which ignores the fact that he's an illegal alien, and then tries to downplay the fact that his father used a gun. If you try to carjack me and my vehicle, you are probably going to end up dead unless you're quicker on the draw than I am. I've learned, though, in Texas, they don't try to carjack trucks very often. Have you noticed that? Most carjackings occur with regular vehicles, not necessarily trucks. Not only American criminals, but illegal alien criminals have learned that people who drive trucks oftentimes have a firearm with them. They're different. It's a tragic story. Actually, it's a story that had a very happy ending, other than for the poor illegal alien. Oh, man, they're gone. It didn't work out for them. But yeah, you guys have seen, what, Once Upon a Time in America? That Quentin Tarantino movie? Well, not so much for the hippies. I'm fine. Not so much the hippies. I'm trying to think of how to word it without using the curse words on the radio. Where a dude used a flamethrower on some hippies. The last 30 minutes of that movie is incredible. The movie's like 3.5 hours long. It's way too long. But it's good. It's your typical Quentin Tarantino. Brad Pitt is fantastic in the movie. He steals it, actually. And what's his name? Leonardo DiCaprio's good. Kurt Russell has a cameo in it. But it's an entertaining movie. But once again, Quentin Tarantino has a history of taking movies and then changing the historical ending of the movie. Because it's Once Upon a Time in Hollywood. And I think that's what it's called, Once Upon a Time in Hollywood. I think I said America. But it's an entertaining movie. And Brad Pitt steals it. The last 30 minutes of that movie is... It's once again, those of us who know history know how it actually played out. Those of you who watch this is how you wish it would have played out instead of the way it actually did. I'm a firm proponent in the death penalty. And if it sometimes it may require you to give a criminal the death penalty if they're trying to harm you or your family. Or your property in excess of, what is it, $5,000, $4,500, $3,500, whatever it is. I don't remember. I just know that if you try to carjack someone, they have a law here in Texas very similar to the Castle Doctrine, which means if someone tries to come into your home, you have the right to use lethal force to stop them. Same goes for your vehicle. You have the right to use lethal force if someone tries to take your vehicle while you're operating it. There's a community center in Houston called the Tracy G. Community Center. You know why it's named after Tracy G? She was a 17-year-old woman, a girl, driving a car where an illegal alien got out of his car and decided to pull her out of the car, execute her in the street, and then steal her car. Carjacked her and murdered her for no logical reason. This is why we have these laws in Texas. All of these California dudes who want to come to Texas look at this kind of stuff and go, oh no, maybe that's a little too much. Maybe in your state, your dirtbag state, that you should stay there. You voted for the garbage that has destroyed your state. You should stay there and have to live with it instead of coming to our state and then voting for people that will turn it into the same garbage you escaped. If you keep doing that, eventually you're going to have nowhere to escape to. Anyhow, all right, I'm over. Let's take a break. We'll come back, wrap up today's show, get you lined up for the Craig Collins Show coming up here at 6. If you want to weigh in here in the final segment, 281-558-KSEV. 281-558-5738. Don't go away. We'll be right back.
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10: From the KSEV Weather Center, tonight expect cloudy skies with a chance of a thunderstorm developing late. The temperature will drop to 65 degrees. Tomorrow will bring a mix of clouds and sunshine along with a few showers and the possibility of a thunderstorm. Some heavier downpours could result in localized flooding. Temperatures will reach a high of 77. Tomorrow night, anticipate cloudy conditions with more showers and a chance of a thunderstorm. The low will be around 69 degrees. Looking ahead to Saturday, it'll be partly sunny with a couple of showers and the potential for a strong thunderstorm. The high temperature will be 83 degrees. With the KSCB Weather Center forecast, I'm AccuWeather meteorologist Jason Caterina.
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0: goes somewhere, like, man, that takes a lot of gas. I don't know. I don't want to make that drive. Welcome back to Chris X Radio. You reached the final segment of the program. We're going to turn things over to the Craig Collins Show coming up here at 6. So stick around for that. There was a Chinese tanker that was attacked in the Strait of Hormuz earlier today. And since then, we've seen that the U.S. apparently has struck an Iranian port, the Keshem port, Bandar Abbas, Bandar Kargan. Officials say it's not a ceasefire breach. What? A U.S. strike on Iran's Keshem port in the Strait of Hormuz and Bandar Abbas were reported today, with U.S. officials telling Fox News security, national security correspondent Jennifer Griffin, that this was neither a restart of the war nor an end to the ceasefire. I'm not quite sure what constitutes a ceasefire anymore. The U.S. military also struck Iran's Bandar Kargan naval checkpoint in Minab. Officials have confirmed the development came after Iran's state-run IRNA news agency also reported air defense activity in western Tehran. Two other loud explosions were heard Thursday evening, while eyewitnesses told Iran International that they heard multiple blasts in Chitgar, C-H-I-T-G-A-R, Chitgar. I guess that's how you pronounce it. We're being told this is happening as Iran apparently is coming closer to an agreement. I guess maybe this is just a little reminder. Hey, listen, you know what? We can still do this. We can still play this game, and you guys are going to lose, and Iran is going to lose. They have no chance of winning any sort of war. Trump called the U.S. strikes a love tap. I love it, calls the little wise guy boats running around, and then we're going to give them a little love tap. So the ceasefire is going. It's in effect. Trump is so hilarious. Like I said, this isn't funny. Once again, this is business. It sucks. And then I heard Trump talking about it. He was surprised that the gas prices didn't go higher and oil prices didn't go higher. Oh, I'm not surprised. I do know that the reality is, unfortunately, the people who vote, not unfortunately, but generally people vote with their pocketbook. And if Donald Trump doesn't get this sort of under control, I guess, which it is to a certain degree, but gets the gas prices down. I saw oil had ticked back up again. It was like $95 a barrel earlier today. I don't know where it ended or where we're at now. I keep up with it. I just sort of peripherally keep up with it. But that should lower gas prices a little bit, considering it was over $100 earlier in the week. But if the gas prices are not reduced by the midterms, we're going to see a slaughter. Now, it's interesting because we're watching what happened in, Indiana? We're watching these elections taking place in the primary. Now, these are primaries. These are not general election votes. So people keep going and saying, everything's going to be, no, listen, you can't equate the two. They're not the same. And earlier I made a reference to the Tennessee GOP just erased the last Democrat seat. And, of course, Democrats and lawmakers were blasting their air horns in protest. I like how Democrats want to do this everywhere. But then when Republicans do it, oh, my God, it's the end of the world. There was only one Democrat seat left in Tennessee. And Tennessee just eliminated it via redistricting. This is the new battlefront leading into the midterms. And I hope it can lead to Republicans not only maintaining the House, but increasing their lead, but I don't know if that's going to happen. In fact, like I said, all signs were pointing towards Democrats taking back power. Well, that may change with redistricting if you keep making these Republican districts, which obviously it seems to be the case already. It should be this way in many cases, unless you're talking about Democrats. So there you have it, folks. I also saw there's a new alien arms race. A UFO filmmaker, who warns disclosure could hand sensitive military secrets to China and Russia. Luigi Venditelli told Sean Hannity that revealing UFO information isn't in the best interests of the American military. I don't see that happening. I do understand that people are concerned by it. Anyway, gang, we're done. We're done for the week. Go have a good weekend. Enjoy yourselves. I plan to be back on Monday. Same next time, same next channel. Stick around. The Craig Collins program is up. It's Monday through Fridays at 6 p.m. right now. So you get an hour of the Craig Collins Show coming up. I think he's filling in for Dana. Is it this week or next week? He's always filling in. You guys everywhere are doing everything. Can't even keep up. You can't stop them. You can only hope to contain them. All right, gang, have a good, safe weekend. We'll see you on Monday. God willing.
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2: News this hour from Town Hall. I'm Keith Peters in Washington. Thousands of Christians across the nation commemorated the 75th annual National Day of Prayers they do every first Thursday in May. At the U.S. Capitol today, Housing and Urban Development Secretary Scott Turner explains why prayer is so important to the U.S.
3: Prayer is very powerful because Almighty God is powerful. And that truth has guided our great nation through mountaintops and valleys for the past 250 years.
2: The theme of this year's National Day of Prayer comes from 1 Chronicles 16:24. Declare His glory among the nations, His marvelous works among all the peoples. Tennessee has enacted a new U.S. House map that reshapes what had been a majority black district in Memphis. Bob Agnew reports.
4: The new voting districts signed into law on Thursday by Republican Governor Bill Lee give the GOP a chance to win all nine of the state's congressional seats in the November elections. Tennessee is the first state to adopt new districts since a U.S. Supreme Court ruling last week that districts drawn on the basis of race are unconstitutional. President Trump has urged more Republican-led states to redraw their districts in light of that court ruling. Similar steps are in the works in Louisiana, Alabama, and South Carolina. Bob Agnew reporting.
2: The U.S. military says that it intercepted Iranian attacks on three Navy ships in the Strait of Hormuz and targeted Iranian military facilities responsible for attacking U.S. forces. The exchange occurred Thursday as U.S. Navy destroyers transited the Strait of Hormuz. U.S. forces intercepted unprovoked Iranian attacks and responded with self-defense strikes. On Wall Street, the Dow down by 313 points, the NASDAQ dropped 32, the S&P 500 lower by 28. More at townhall.com.
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2: One Budget Airlines expansion plans are primed for takeoff.
6: Air Asia is ordering 150 Airbus A220-300 jets valued at roughly $19 billion. This is the largest single order ever placed for the A220 planes. Air Asia says the aircraft's fuel efficiency and lower emissions are crucial for coping with high fuel prices and are a key part of its expansion plans. The jets can carry up to 160 passengers and can help to open smaller markets. Rich Thomason reporting.
2: President Trump says goods from the European Union will face higher tariff rates if the 27-member bloc fails to approve last year's trade framework by July 4th. Trump's announcement appears to be a deadline extension after the president said that EU autos would face a higher 25% tariff starting this week. News and analysis at townhall.com. U.S. jobless claim application.
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27: 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KSEV, KGBC, the voice of Texas. 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At Radio Craig C, on X, on Twitter, if that's what you still call it. And then also at Radio Craig C on Facebook. Even though I actually don't live stream there until Friday. That's the only day in which we do a live stream for the show. Lots and lots of things to talk about. I feel like I say that all the time, but it feels as though it is uniquely true today. There are some pretty big breaking news stories out there. There are some pretty big, is the way I should say it, breaking news stories out there. The way to set the table on this first one is to play audio of President Trump. Or at least I think this is a Fox News report talking about something Trump was saying, or maybe even putting up on Truth Social, and then jump from that to the other thing that's very relevant, which is what happened a few hours ago today, Iran being provocative toward the United States. Here's the first piece of audio. This is, as I said, and I think it's pretty interesting, a announcement a few hours before Iran attacks the U.S. in some capacity. In waterways in Iran. They didn't attack our country here, of course. But here, let's just play this audio first, and then we'll get to it from there. And if we get this to actually play,
28: right, Fox News alert here. We are reading President Trump. He's set to speak any moment now from the White House. We will see if he makes any new comments on the breaking news on Iran after his bilateral meeting with Brazil's president. All of this as the Wall Street Journal is now running a new headline and reporting that President Trump could restart Project Freedom to escort ships through the Strait of Hormuz as soon as this week.
27: Yeah. So essentially, this report means that if Iran wants to mess with us, we're going to mess back. And we're going to mess back quite significantly. Maybe you leave us alone. Iran didn't go that road. They chose a very different option. Here is a breaking news story from CNN and something that did happen today.
29: News in our world lead, the United States is reporting that the U.S. has carried out new strikes against Iran. Let's go right to CNN's Nick Robertson, who's in Islamabad, Pakistan. And Nick, we just got a new statement from CENTCOM, U.S. Central Command. What can you tell us?
0: Yeah, about 3 hours ago, Jake, there were reports of explosions around Kashim Island, which is near Bandar Abbas, which is right at that sort of bend in the Strait of Hormuz, right where it constricts a very narrow point. The Iranian reports were reporting there were explosions, there was fire. They said they were repelling what they described as enemy attacks. What we understand now from CENTCOM appears to be a much clearer picture of what was going on, that there were three guided missile destroyers from the U.S. Navy that were transiting the Strait of Hormuz, going into the Gulf, it appears, transiting the Strait of Hormuz, when they came under attack from Iranian missiles. And what has followed on from there is a defensive measures, that's how CENTCOM describes it, defensive measures firing back at the Iranian military facilities from which those ships were targeted upon. It includes drone launch sites, missile launch sites, communication nodes, intelligence nodes. So this appears to have been a situation that the United States Navy was moving through the Strait of Hormuz as it had said that it would do, that it was going to have and keep.
1: He's taking a long time to get to the point in some of that there, but you heard the basic gist of the breakdown. The United States was doing what it said it would do. Iran didn't like what the U.S. was doing. Iran decided to attack us. That's not a smart move. That's not a good thing, and it will end poorly for them. No matter how defiant they stay, no matter how much Iran keeps seeming to think that they can do whatever they want and that there won't be something to pay for it, which makes absolutely no sense to me. There is audio of the president from earlier today. This is before this happened, before the exchange of fire and whatnot, when President Trump was talking about how well things are going for the United States. And I thought this was pretty interesting. There's also a joke. You know what? I'll do this first. Let's do this first. He's joking about how X keeps re-spelling his wife's name to not be his wife's name, and it annoys him. And apparently some people have said that or they've made fun of him for misspelling Melania. But let's do this. This is a nice let's talk about all the crazy things going on. And to be fair, President Trump's audio from earlier today did not include his knowledge of an Iranian attack on U.S. military, but here we go.
3: And, you know, I love the name Melody because for a long time, you know, they have spell correct and word correct and these crazy machines that we use to put out truths, or they used to be called tweets. And every time I wrote Melania, it would correct to Melody. So I do things and I work very fast. Blah, blah, blah, blah, and I talk about it and I say, and Melania is fantastic, and happy Mother's Day, Melania, our great First Lady, Melania, but it would spell correct and word correct to Melody.
1: Not the
3: same
1: person.
3: Sometimes I wouldn't proofread it, and I'd say, and I would get just absolute decimated. These people would decimate.
1: I love that he pointed at the press, by the way, as he was saying, these people right here would decimate me. They'd pretend my brain didn't work, like Biden's brain didn't work, et cetera, because of a autocorrect that was happening on X that I don't know why it kept happening, especially as I kept writing the same name over and over again. All right, that was a teaser. That's something else that Trump said and talked about today. And now let's actually play the stuff about the blockade, which President Trump said was going well, and even the idea of reopening the Strait of Hormuz by escorting ships through it, something the U.S. is intent to still do, regardless of what Iran tries to do to us.
3: We're dealing with people that want to make a deal very much, and we'll see whether or not they can make a deal that's satisfactory to us. We have it very much under control. The blockade is unbelievable. The Navy's been incredible. The job they did, it's like a wall of steel. Nobody goes through. In particular, the Iranians, they're not getting anything through one way or the other. So they're out of business. And we'll see whether or not they are agreeing. And if they don't agree, they'll end up agreeing shortly thereafter. So,
1: well, our new people will agree. If these ones don't agree, we'll do what we did before. And eventually, there might be new people who would have to weigh in on all of this stuff. Now, granted, any sort of back and forth fighting between the U.S. and Iran, it'll always end poorly for Iran. Most people, I think, outside of the leadership in Iran understand that. And if the U.S. strikes Iranian missile sites in retaliation for attacks on U.S. destroyers, we're in a place where inevitably we win. And to be honest, the only way we don't, I do want to say this before I move on to another topic. The only way that the U.S. doesn't demonstrate the significance of force difference between us and Iran is if somehow, some way, and I don't believe this would happen, U.S. media convinces Trump not to do something. Because that's the whole game right now. They attack Trump and whatever he says, whatever his ideas are, whatever he puts up on social media, to the extent that eventually if we stand down, I don't think Trump does it for this reason. I don't think the president really cares what media says. But if we do stand down and media gets what they want, it makes us weaker. And it causes Iran to be arrogant enough to think, hey, if we push hard enough, maybe there will be some sort of political controversy, political fallout, that makes the things we do not things that can be retaliated against, which, again, is dangerous to us as a country. This is why people say Democrats seem to be cheering for the other side. They don't seem to be cheering for the United States. They want the success of whoever it is we're fighting, whatever the terrorist group is that's fighting somebody in the world, Hamas fighting Israel or Iran fighting us, doesn't matter. The calls for success for those people and failure for us are so uniquely strange, so horrifically bad, and yet so obvious. They happen so much. All right, I want to play something else. I thought this was a really interesting back and forth on Fox, where a Democratic politician was complaining about the changing of some rules that might not allow Democrats to gerrymander districts where voters would all be minorities, regardless of what the actual makeup is of a certain area. Democrats did this quite a bit in a lot of states, including Illinois, where I used to live. And you just have these ridiculous, like, crazy squiggly line versions of districts just so you can get enough people in that Democrats think will vote for them based solely on race, even if it's the reverse version of what people were claiming was happening at some point in our society. The current version, still racism. At least that's what the Supreme Court said. As I said, a Democrat on Fox, a Democratic spokesperson, was saying how terrible this is, and I love the response that was given to them on this topic.
4: I think it's almost poetic how 20 seconds ago we were discounting the role that Black Americans played in creating the inclusive democracy that we've had in recent decades.
5: No,
4: we're looking
5: at what AOC said.
4: And now
5: she did not say, she did not talk about the inclusive role that Black Americans play in creating democracy.
4: But we were talking.
5: The words were Black Americans created democracy.
1: I have that audio too.
4: And we discounted.

on Chris X's show with the interview he did with a great guest. There's a lot of people who find avenues to vote illegally, even though the states that they're in say it's legal. It doesn't make any sense because they're not here as citizens. They shouldn't be voting in elections. That's a thing. We need to make sure that it is followed, that law, that rule is actually something that people use throughout the entirety of the country, and yet they don't. But I just thought that was really interesting, that there is no such thing as a black district, a Hispanic district, a whatever district. They're just Americans. And it's crazy that that is the argument on a certain side, the right, and yet they're called racist. It's insane to me. I actually had producer Jack, who was here earlier, joking with me about how terrible it is to be a conservative because we are, in fact, the racists, the sexists, the everything-ists in society. And yet the thing that we're calling for usually, and at least in this story, is to not care what the race of someone is. Just let people vote in certain areas. Just do boxes where people have conversations. Now, by the way, I guess I'll tell this story now, too, or talk about this a little bit now, too. And then we'll get back to some audio. You've probably heard by now the story about the guy who was an attempted carjacking occurred. So someone who was here illegally from Mexico tried to steal the vehicle of someone else. That person, a black man, had his entire family, including a baby, inside the car. As the person is trying to carjack the vehicle and rip out the guy who was in the driver's side seat of the car, he goes around to the passenger side. Most of his family gets out of the car, and the black Texas man opens fire. And he killed the guy trying to steal his car and essentially kidnap at least a couple of his children who were still in the vehicle when that was happening. There have been a lot of conversations about this, and I've seen a lot of things on social media and right and wrong and all of that. And it's actually very easy to suss this out to me. We live in a state, a unique state, in which you are absolutely capable of defending yourself, defending your property, defending your family, and you are able to do that with a gun. You're able to do that with force. That is totally within the laws that exist within the state of Texas, and I think it's good that we have that ability to do that. This has caused people in other places to be irate at the idea that Texas cares about your Second Amendment rights more than most places do. I remember this, a type of conversation, when a story like this would occur in a place like Texas or Florida, and I was living in a state where I would get in a whole lot of trouble if I did the same thing. If I had done this when I was living in Illinois, I'm definitely arrested. I'm likely in a lot of legal trouble, and there's a lot of politicians out there saying how horrible and terrible of a person I am, regardless of if I'm a white guy, or in this case, it's a minority, a black man, that actually protected his family this way. And it's surreal to actually be here now and listen to this conversation, the way it goes and the tentacles it has, because what would you have done is the question I usually would ask people whenever I lived in a crazier, far-left place. If your baby is in the backseat of a car and some stranger who had tried to carjack other vehicles, I don't care what they look like, but if there's some person that comes up to me, tries to remove me from my car, and then after they try to remove me from my car, they go even further. They say even more things about, you know, what they're doing, and I have children in the car. What do? I protect them. I protect my wife. I protect anybody in the vehicle. The only reason that I think there's a debate on this talking point or this discussion is because there's race, there's someone who's illegally here in the country. There's all these components that make people think there's a larger political discussion, a larger philosophical even, a debate as to what right and wrong is. And what's crazy about this, and I kind of hate whataboutisms, but I'm going to use one here. What's truly insane to me about this idea is that if it's just a bunch of white people, none of those people who are mad right now care. If a white man tries to carjack another white guy's car, and if his family's in the car, even not, I assume, it's barely a news story anywhere. And it shouldn't be that. It shouldn't be that this race here or that race there or this, you know, portion of this conversation makes it more debatable. If you care at all about the lives of people, regardless of what they look like, then you should be just as bad in one story as you are in another one. But that's, of course, not the case. And the reason that this really matters to me, and the thing that I think is most important about this,
is how politicians weaponize

0: eyes these sort of stories to convince you how terrible and awful the side of the aisle that you're not on is. This is what they do constantly. This is the version of when Biden's in office and he won't go to one tragedy because there's an oil spill and a train crash, and everybody who lives there is a Trump supporter. So Biden doesn't want to go. He doesn't like the optics of that, so he skips it. And people ask him for a few months and then get over it why he's not going to this tragedy. But then if a tragedy happens in an area where a politician thinks he has a tremendous amount of support, he runs to that one. He hops on Air Force One or whatever a politician it is, a regular plane, and gets to this thing as soon as possible because they care so little about people that even those tragedies are political opportunities. As Rahm Emanuel or others have said, that's all they truly think about and care about, and how you use it against the side you're fighting and trying to defeat in an election, or how you use it to prop up your side to, you think, get more people to vote for you. And that's truly disgusting, because I also think, last thing I'll say about this topic, is that most of these people who have these really strong opinions, if they were put in the same situation, they would do something similar. They would do whatever they could to defend their family, to defend a child, an infant, that's inside a vehicle that's about to be stolen. It doesn't matter what people look like, who people are. And I know, of course, I'm not trying to dismiss, by the way. I want to be extra clear about this, because some people might be hearing it this way. I'm not trying to dismiss the importance of having a political discussion about someone who's here illegally that did something bad. That is, again, a thing that's a necessity because of how often the left tries to pretend it doesn't exist. They want to pretend these stories don't happen, and people who are here without the right to be here don't do bad things, and they do. Not all of them, but some of them do uniquely horrible things. And so it's important for that reason to sort of counteract the narrative that's often a lie and that's out there in society. So I'm not pretending as though that factor doesn't matter, but I think it's easier to argue with someone who might be irate at the idea that you don't think something bad happened in that story. And I think most people in Texas would believe that the right thing occurred, that the person who was defending their property and their family took action that potentially saved the lives of his family members. Who knows what happens if the car is taken away? Maybe another car accident happens. Maybe you're not deliberately hurting people inside the vehicle. Maybe you're doing it without the intention to hurt people. But you drive off, you crash, and a baby dies. That's obviously a thing that would make a lot of people, I think differently about defending any portion of that story. But I just couldn't get over that so often people use these things as political maneuvering discussion points rather than just actual things that happen in our society. All right, I want to play one last thing, and then I'll take a break. I thought this was pretty interesting. This was Jesse Waters crapping all over the three marriages of Ilhan Omar. He makes a comment, and then he moves on from the comment about people who get married 3+ times and what it says about them, not necessarily the people that are no longer in the relationship with the person. I don't know if any of them are her brother. She's alleged to have also married to get citizenship into this country, something that a lot of people, including myself, believe did happen. But here's a little bit of Jesse Waters making some jokes about Ilhan Omar and how odd it is that financially she was worth $3 million for a short time, and on the bookends of being worth $3 million, she's only worth $50,000. That's weird. That's weird to go from $50,000 to $3 million back to $50,000 based on who's in the White House, but here we go.
1: To the governor, essentially, giving up the goat earlier than planned. So
2: giving up the goat?
1: Is that an expression?
2: I don't know, but just coined it.
3: It's really giving up the ghost, but we'll allow it.
2: because they eat goats?
4: Yes. Are you saying Somalians eat goats? Wow.
3: Jesse, when does this family touch her?
5: Well, the people on the table, she says the most offensive
4: Give up the goat.
5: All right.
3: You thought it, not me.
5: So Omar's been married 3 times. What do you say about a woman that's been married 3 times? I'll tell you later.
0: Nothing nice.
5: Also, we don't even know if those three marriages includes the one to her brother. So there's that. She's obviously delightful. How do you go from being worth $50,000 to $3 million back to $50,000?
0: You don't.
5: I guess that's what they mean when they say math's racist.
0: I kind of like that joke, too. You don't. That's not a thing you can do. You can't get out of the winery business after getting into the winery business and have your net worth be all over the place. especially when the state you're from, and it just so happens that you are Somalian and the people in your state who are in trouble for fraud are Somalian, so you're from the community and the place where people are getting in a lot of issues and a lot of problems, and you think it might be very important to all of a sudden change your net worth profoundly, that makes a lot of people confused and scratch their heads. All right, we have a lot to get to, as I said today, a lot of other stuff to talk about. I want to play some audio of Tom Holman and something that he's promising to do and a reaction that people have to that, because of course they do. But all that and more coming up in a bit. It's the Craig Collins Show, KSEV, KGBC, the voice of Texas.
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13: Tom, there is a news story that really has come down in just the last couple of moments. A moment ago, you brought up sanctuary cities, okay? USA Today is reporting that ICE officers will be headed to over 40 states. What can you tell me about that story?
14: Well, I think what they're talking about is the deployment of our new assets, the new hires, and where they're being assigned. And I can tell you that my opinion, and what I'm talking to Mark Wayne Mullen about, it's the vast majority of agents need to go to sanctuary cities. And why is that? Because we go to Florida, every sheriff, every chief working with us, they honor the detainers. We've got less of a problem in states like that, Florida and Texas. However, in states that want to lock us out of the jails, that refuse sheriffs and chiefs to work with us in any capacity, that's what we know is a problem, because we know they're releasing public safety threats, illegal aliens to the streets every day. So we really got to concentrate on sanctuary cities, because that's where the biggest public safety threat is.
0: Yeah, we got to go to the places where people don't want us, essentially, because they're not enforcing the laws and the rules that they should be enforcing in those places. And we really need them to do that. And the best way to do that is to be there. There's another version of this way of thinking. By the way, the Craig Collins Show, KSEV, KGBC, the voice of Texas. Thrilled to be with you today. I'm on again tomorrow, of course, Monday through Friday from 6 to 7 o'clock. I am also doing the Dana Show, the nationally syndicated Dana Lash radio show, tomorrow and Monday. So if you happen to tune into that show, I recommend you do it online and not any sort of other radio station way I hear in town, because we want you to listen to KSEV if you're listening to the radio. But if you want, you can listen to that online. You can even actually listen to it on demand as a podcast. The Dana Show, she's everywhere. I think she has like 10 million weekly viewers or weekly listeners. It's something like that. It's like something obscene. I looked at it once, and I was like, this is insanity. Dana, incredibly successful human being. So thrilled to sit in on that show. I'll stop mentioning it now. But if you want, you can hear me for 4 hours tomorrow. All right, let's play this. This is AOC saying a crazy thing. Before the break, I mentioned in a different story how people weaponize and manipulate certain aspects of discussions or news, things that are out there for political gain. And this is exactly that. This is AOC not only pretending that something she's saying is true when it's not, but doing it to kiss up to a specific set of minority voters that she thinks need to be supporting her and her side of the political aisle. So they say crazy stuff like this, hoping that it somehow inspires people who I guess don't care about, you know, truth and logic, to go ahead and say, well, I like her better than the other side because she says this stuff. Here we go.
15: Truly, what America is all about, I think about the civil rights and voting rights movement and how Black Americans really created democracy in
16: this
15: country.
16: That's exactly right.
15: How they literally made something from nothing. It is just beyond me. I think about how, like, Native people have survived.
0: Oh yeah, I'm already done. AOC, please stop. I'm already done. There's something amazing about this, and here's what I'll tell you is incredible about it. Depending on when you choose to focus on historically, like what time period you choose to focus on, you can find a victim and an aggressor. You can point to the victim as someone that you admire and the aggressor as someone that you hate. Any time. I mean, go back into the Bible and you can find a ton of examples of where the Jewish people are treated so horribly and terribly. And you could say that you admire, and I'm not saying that this is a bad thing necessarily, but the thing that becomes a problem is how often the politicians choose one very specific moment in time and one group that they say they need to highlight as creating democracy, which is insane. That's an insane thought and an insane way to go about that. And here's what I actually think is happening when these discussion points occur and when people say this stuff the way that they do. I think that it's twofold. I think that one, someone like an AOC wakes up and tells herself, I need to go out there into the world. I need to have a political conversation in which I highlight and you know, say great things about this group of people that I think vote for me. And I need to make sure to basically say, well, I'm saying nice things about the people I think that support me, that there's a bunch of other people who are horrible and terrible. And, of course, those are the people who don't support me. So it's a twofold. There's a twofer there that I think is obvious. She's trying to say something positive and also something negative. But the other thing is just stupidity. I think there's a lot of people who don't know our history well enough or don't care to know it well enough that they actually believe some of these things they say are true. Now, it's hard for me to believe that with an AOC because part of you wants to think that there's no way that she could possibly think the things she said are as accurate as she's acting like they are, like in this case, because it's so egregious. It's so insane. But then another part of me thinks about all the time these same people have said things that are just absolutely ridiculous, and they act like they're definitely true. And, of course, they're telling all of us this real information and not something that's, you know, borderline insane. And so I don't know. I'm one to believe that there is a good chance she actually doesn't know these things that she's saying. Now, I think there's another way to prove this position, this idea that politics rises above all else for politicians, that they don't actually care about any of the stories or the things they're saying. They don't care about what's right and wrong, what's historically accurate and not, et cetera, et cetera. And it's this story with Katie Porter. So this feels like it's not really a big news story in a place like Texas, but I do think that this macro lesson makes it a valuable thing to talk about at all. Katie Porter is running for governor. This is in California. She's insane for a lot of ways and a lot of reasons insane. And she's just, like, mean to people. She's mean to her own staff. She screams and yells and berates them. And there's tons of examples of that. She had a debate in California, which she clearly seemed to lose. And a lot of the things she said and the men that she was debating seemed to be winning on proving that she's an unhinged, incredibly insane person. And now The View is out there defending her. So I'll play two pieces of audio. One is Katie Porter and the actual thing that made her go viral. And then The View blaming men who she was debating on a stage the other night as the reason that she's unhinged. But before I do that, I just saw that we had a call pop in, so I'll go ahead and take the call. Caller, what's your name?
16: Bart.
0: Bart, and you're calling from Spring. What do you want to say, bud?
16: We can't leave out Governor Pritzker, your old buddy there. Did you hear his statement about Trump?
0: I've heard several Pritzker statements about Trump. Which one are you talking about?
16: Oh, he was saying how the Republicans are the ones that are anti-Jew and that he's a victim of it.
0: Yes.
16: And how Trump is really to blame for the assassination attempts because he created a hostile political environment.
0: Insane. It's an insane thing to say. And it's something that they would be absolutely, you know, irate at if we said it about them and something happened about them. But it's ridiculous.
16: I didn't know if you knew about it. Yeah. I knew you'd miss your old buddy there.
0: Sure. Oh, I miss him so much, Bart. Well, thank you for calling in, bud.
16: You're welcome.
0: Yeah, I like that a lot. Yes, J.B. Pritzker, who also seems to think of himself as someone that's on the short list of people who could become the next president, is oftentimes insane. Like, you can ask that person a question, or a lot of other politicians, Katie Porter among them, to get back to the topic about the California person running for the office of governor. But she's someone who actually put out an email that said F Trump at the top of it, with the actual word, not just the letter. And she was asked about that on the stage and doubled down on it. She goes, yeah, I think it's a good thing. But here, I want to play this. This is Katie Porter getting mad at her own staff, seeming to be a crappy, crappy person. And then right after is The View defending her and saying it's not her fault, it's men's fault, the men she's debating and the men she's competing against to be the next governor of California. This is the exact version of, not only do I have to defend someone regardless of if they're right or wrong, I also have to attack unique groups because I think it might be politically popular to do it. But here we go.
17: You're out of my shot. You also were in my shot before that. Stay out of my shot.
0: Get out of my shot.
18: Tell your own kids if they ever faced a boss like that. You have 60 seconds.
0: Yeah, you have 60 seconds.
17: I apologized that day to that staffer 4 years ago. And I took responsibility then, and I have taken responsibility since, acknowledging that it was not the right way to treat someone. And that is a big contrast to what we have seen other candidates do when they have been called up.
0: I love this, by the way, that she's like, you know, I apologized about that. And you keep bringing it up. You keep acting like it's something that's relevant and important to my political career, when it would absolutely be the kind of thing that you discuss ad nauseum, again, if some roles are reversed. If there's certain people in a position of power, certain political sides of the aisle are running for this office. I mean, it literally happened to a nominee that Trump put forward recently, where they said maybe his demeanor wasn't acceptable for a position that he was being nominated for, which is just insane. But again, the woman out of California, Katie Porter, is sort of upset that people are debating this, and they're asking her questions about it and, you know, wondering if she's actually someone who has the temperament to be a politician of such a high rank in a place like California, of all places, like a pretty terrible place, mind you. And of course, it has to be, how dare you keep bringing this up? This should be dead news. It should be over. Even though it's not the only version of a video that's leaked where she seems to be just a crappy human being. But here, I want to play audio of how The View discussed this after a debate that Katie Porter definitely seemed to lose. I'm not cheering for any Democrat in California, but I think it's interesting the way people sometimes defend certain politicians. And maybe it's based on thinking they see themselves in the person they're defending. I don't know. You be the judge, but here, let's play this audio.
19: They're Democrats.
20: There's just a lot of people like her.
21: I like her.
22: Yeah, I think a lot of people like her.
23: Barely made it over 90%.
22: We know that there's a double standard, and I've got to tell you, the bar is so very low. When you look at J.D. Vance, the way he behaves, you look at Pete Hegseth, you look at Donald Trump, it trickles down from the top. We have seen the worst behavior in the Republican Party. And I watched a lot of that debate, and there was terrible bickering, terrible cross-talking. Those men were disrespectful, and I think she rose above the fray, and I give her credit for it, and I thought that it was smart politically to point out what was happening.
20: And also, I have to say, everybody's got a camera. So I'm sorry. I have yelled at people who worked for me. I have yelled
23: at
20: people.
23: I've never seen you treat someone like that.
20: Well, because you can't always. Yeah.
0: Okay, see, that's a really weird moment, too, so I'm glad I left it in, where Whoopi Goldberg is basically admitting that she's also horrible to her staff. Essentially, the thing that made Ellen someone that a whole lot of people started hating after a whole lot of Democrats seemed to love her for so long. It's not okay to treat people a certain way. It's not great. It's not a good thing when it's your own staff. Like, I think they say this about anyone that you might meet in your life, how you treat people that work for you in any capacity, whether it's a day, an hour, someone who's, you know, opening a door for you or greeting you anywhere, how you treat them speaks more about yourself than how you treat people that you think are important. So I think there's something important there. But nonetheless, I just love that they can't debate the fact of this story or the conversation itself. They have to talk about someone else who they think is equally as bad, or in this case, they claim worse. And that somehow forgives the behavior of the person they don't really want to talk about. We're getting another call. I'll go ahead and throw them on air before I take a break. Caller, what's your name? Hello? Okay, and they hung up. They went on the air and they hung up. I know that sometimes I get phone calls from people who don't want to be on the air. They want to be off the air, so I apologize if that's what that was. But someone else who just called in and then decided to hang up when they got on the radio. I will take a break. We'll come back in a bit. This is the Craig Collins Show, KSEV, KGBC, the voice of Texas.
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29: 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I'm Kevin O'Hara. God bless America and God bless Texas.
0: I love the God bless Texas at the end there, too. This is the Craig Collins Show, KSEV, KGBC, the voice of Texas. I have about 10 minutes or so left in the show. So I'd like to do some palate cleansers, or as I call them, quick four-ish topics. I've stolen it from Dana Lash, and we'll keep giving her credit for probably way too long. She does a quick five that's very funny, very good, so we're going to do something similar to that. Several things in the world of sillier stuff. A Delta passenger was so mad while waiting to board a plane at a gate that apparently they took over a microphone and made a gate announcement demanding customer service. This has gone viral. Because a lot of people get frustrated during air travel for all kinds of legitimate reasons. I don't know how many people wind up on a microphone talking to the entire airport, so here we go.
1: Hi, Delta associates that aren't paying attention. Please come to 30B. You have a customer waiting. Thank you. Please come and help the customer at 30B. Anybody on shift?
2: Literally nobody wants to respond.
1: That's fine. I'll just keep broadcasting.
2: No.
0: Now they're getting in trouble.
1: The captain just walked away from me and saying I could go somewhere else. So does anybody want to help with customer service?
0: So a couple things. First and foremost, this isn't actually going to get you a solve to the problem you're facing. It's going to get you a lot more trouble and not a lot of good things. And I think I can kind of hear it in the attitude of the person as they're making these announcements. They're probably not the best customer to deal with, regardless of what's going on, how, you know, wrong the customer service is, how right the customer is, and I don't know what the actual issue was, like which side you fall in. But there are people who are crappy about this and people who are less crappy. And actually, you know what? I'll say this, because it's kind of weird. And I don't know how to... I don't know. Every so often, my wife and I will go somewhere. And it can be, like, literally anywhere. It can be a grocery store, a restaurant. And a young person working in that place, it's typically a young person, will treat us like crap. Just absolute crap. Like, don't say hi. Don't do anything. Don't acknowledge us. Even if they're the person, like, waiting to sit you at a table. They're just rude. And I know that some people will say that certain values or certain behaviors haven't been taught to the youngest generations out there of people compared to other generations. But we don't make a scene when that stuff happens. You just sort of let it go, I guess, because I don't know that I'm actually going to succeed if I get really mad at those moments. I'm not saying it's the right thing to do. Choose your own adventure. Do whatever you want. But I just often find those moments, and then you walk out, and my favorite part is you complain with the wife. And then Betty goes, oh, that was terrible. And I'm like, yeah, that was terrible. And it's cathartic between her and I to talk about how rude somebody was. Even somewhere like the dollar store, which, yes, I shop at the Dollar Tree. I do. I'm very proud to do it, actually. We had a cashier incredibly rude to us. I'm not going to tell you what Dollar Tree, where it was in town, but it was sort of crazy that the person just ringing up the items can treat you like you're a piece of crap while you're at the store and they're the only one working. But that's sort of the society we live in now. And, yes, I paid for my stuff and I left, and then, like I said, in the car, the wife and I complained. The appropriate way to do it. All right, another story I saw out there. This is actually from a Texas gas station. A guy starts his Corvette as he's getting gas, and a woman gets very mad for some reason at the Corvette, the loudness of it, whatever, and kicks some things. Does some things that she shouldn't do for whatever reason. But here we go. Let's play some of the audio of a woman getting mad at a dude at a Texas gas station.
3: Can you understand what I said to you, sir?
4: I understand, ma'am.
3: Call the police and have them enforce the law. Do you understand?
4: Ma'am.
3: Do you understand?
4: You just kicked my
3: Do you understand?
5: I don't.
3: Do you understand? I'm
6: back away from my car now.
3: I have tinnitus.
6: Back away from my car.
0: All right, I'll say, there's like 30 more seconds of this. She's just yelling that she has sensitive ears. She has tinnitus, and his fancy Corvette is too loud. And so for that reason, she thinks she can kick his car, attack his car, and tells him, how dare you, sir, live in the world with your fancy vehicle that you purchased legally and drive it around legally and do something that hurts my ears.
3: You have to certify that you understand me. Do you understand me?
0: Okay, I gotta stop right there. That's my favorite part of the audio. You have to certify that you understand me. Who even talks like that? Who even gets into an argument in public somewhere, I guess where she's this mad at the gas station stuff and the loudness of the vehicle, that she then demands that you certify that the things I've said to you have been received by you and that you understand. So when I call the police, I guess that's what I start with, that he certified that I was complaining because my hearing is bad, or I have sensitive ears, and his car was messing with me. I don't know. And this is not a set of young people. These are people that should know better, I guess is another way you could say it. But I just find it so amazing, the amount of people who walk around so in their own world now, or so obsessed with themselves, arrogant is a way to say it, that anything happening to them is the most important thing happening in the world. And anything happening around them that's not to them doesn't matter at all. They can ignore everything else going on, everyone else, and treat everybody else like they're a pile of crap because the only thing that matters is them. And I think social media is probably to blame for a lot of this change in our society, for people to feel this way. It's not a great thing, but it is what it is. All right, another thing out there I saw that I thought was interesting. This is a debate on a term that was used during a baseball game. Pete Fairbanks from the Miami Marlins explains the term dry humping in the world of baseball. So I want to say that going in. This audio went very viral for reasons that I probably don't need to explain.
7: The dry hump is when, as a reliever, they call down. You start warming up. Obviously, there's degrees of it. The worst dry humps are the ones to which you then have to fire it off and be as warm as you would be to go in a game with no guarantee that you go in a game. And if you then say your team does not score a run, you sit back down and you have been dry humped. But one dry hump usually is okay. Two dry humps does not feel very good. Uh-huh. I think in my career I've been dry humped three times, once, and I felt like I couldn't move my arm for about 8 hours.
0: Whenever you hear audio like this, you assume first and foremost that the people that are saying the thing they're saying are in on the joke that they're making, but they're trying to do it in a way that demonstrates they're not in on the joke, because it is a real term. And it's a thing that pitchers don't want to have happen to them. They don't want to be incapable of warming up correctly and then sitting on the bench again cold after going into a game basically cold. These are all things they don't want. I just thought it was so interesting that goes viral. Not because it's surprising to me, of course. These are the kind of things that people talk about. But you know what I really love about that topic? Is somebody somewhere, and it's not me saying this, will claim that this will get more eyeballs on baseball. They'll be like, well, now that that's gone viral and people have debated a term, probably more young kids will watch the sport. And that's not true. Not at all, actually, in fact. It's the exact opposite of that, I believe, sometimes, if it's anything at all. But I do think that's funny that somebody will say that there's a fringe benefit of a Major League Baseball pitcher going viral for explaining a term that a lot of people want to laugh at for a very different reason. All right, a couple other things before we get out here, some quicker things. They're not audio-related. But I did think this was interesting. Someone on Reddit recently asked a question. What societal norm did you decide to stop abiding by? Reddit has a lot of these Ask Reddit things where people just throw up a question and then some people give crazy answers. Often the crazy answers go viral. I don't know if people legitimately mean this stuff when they say it or if they don't. But here's some of the answers that people gave to that question. I no longer eat three meals a day at standard times. Now I just eat when I'm actually hungry, without calling it a specific name. This one a lot of people liked. They said, yeah, you should eat when you're hungry. Eat the right amount of food to not be hungry anymore without overfilling yourself, and then keep living your life. I remember when people would ask you or me or my family when we would eat dinner late, why we're eating dinner so late. Like if it was 8, 9 o'clock at night and you're sitting down for the third meal of the day, people ask you certain questions. And this person is saying, how dare you leave me alone? Let me do things however I want. I'm fine with that. I'm fine with deciding that I eat when I'm hungry and I don't eat when I'm not hungry, and I live that life and I roll those dice. And actually, I love this for one other reason. I'm not a breakfast person. I don't really like to eat breakfast. My wife, however, from Mexico, big family, sees breakfast as communal. It's not just the food, it's the company. And so oftentimes she's like, you gotta eat breakfast. You gotta sit down with me and have it. And I've had to try as hard as I can to train myself to do something I don't want to do at all. Because otherwise, she's sad that she's not getting the same community feeling she gets when she's at home and her whole family sits down for a big giant breakfast in the morning. There are exceptions to this rule, but by and large, I think, go your own road. If the missus is getting sad, though, go ahead and force yourself to have breakfast at a time you don't want it. Occasionally, as much as you can. All right, one last quick one, and then we're out of here. The show is over already. Someone on Reddit recently, I just did that one. I don't know why I was going to do that one again. Women are debating, are men who play video games a turnoff or a turn-on? I love this story for two reasons. The first being is that I do, in fact, like video games. The second being that I haven't played a video game outside of one on my phone. Like, I still play the occasional phone, I guess you call it, video game. But I haven't played a video game with an actual system for many years, because my wife also falls into that group of people that doesn't exactly like it to watch you sitting around, shirt off, doing whatever you want to do for several hours of your day, acting like someone who, you know, just needs to sit around and play video games to be happy. And I get both sides of this debate. And I think the big problem is, and I like this, that if you don't play them yourself, you don't know how they can be fun. You don't know how they can be entertaining. You see it as an utter waste of time, which it mostly is, but not entirely. I would defend some level of it as being relaxing and fun, and for that reason, somewhat worthwhile. But nonetheless, I do love the idea that there's a bunch of dudes out there getting mad that somebody doesn't find them attractive anymore, doesn't like them because they're too much of a gamer. Because I do think it's a push-pull, man. I do think at some extent you have to accept the idea that maybe you're going to have to put the controller down and do something not video game-esque to attract more ladies. And I think that's totally fine. And it's up to you if you actually do it or not. All right, that's it. That's the whole show. Thank you for hanging out with us. Thrilled to be here as always. The Craig Collins Show, KSEV, KGBC, the voice of Texas.

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1: News this hour from Town Hall. I'm Keith Peters in Washington. The U.S. military said it intercepted Iranian attacks Thursday on three Navy ships in the Strait of Hormuz and targeted Iranian military facilities responsible for attacking U.S. forces. U.S. Central Command said in a social media post that U.S. forces intercepted unprovoked Iranian attacks and responded with self-defense strikes. The U.S. military said no ships were hit. It said it doesn't seek escalation, but remains positioned and ready to protect American forces. A California man charged in a fatal altercation with a Jewish man during a 2023 protest pleads guilty.
2: Pro-Palestinian protester Loay Almaji has pled guilty to involuntary manslaughter and battery in the 2023 death of Jewish counter-protester Paul Kessler. Almaji struck the 69-year-old with a megaphone during a demonstration in Thousand Oaks, California against the war in Gaza. Kessler fell backwards, hit his head on the pavement, and later died at a hospital. The former computer science professor is set to be sentenced June 25th. Almaji's lawyer says the court told his client to expect to spend time in jail and then be put on probation. Prosecutors are asking for prison time. The maximum sentence for the charges would be 4 years. I'm Jennifer King.
1: Services honoring the National Day of Prayer were held at the nation's capital today. HUD Secretary Scott Turner says the founders knew how important it was for citizens to follow a Christian example.
3: Our founding fathers were men of faith who understood that God is the cornerstone of our republic. And all of us here, because we recognize that truth as well, and we know that God's power impacts both the lives of individuals and the destiny of our entire country.
1: On Wall Street, the Dow down by 313 points, the NASDAQ dropped 32, the S&P declined 28. 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